2 Peter 1:3 tells us that God has given us everything that we need for life and godliness through our knowledge of Him.

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Give the Lord praise. Give the Lord praise. 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
1: Okay. Some of y'all in here been waiting for your next opportunity, been waiting on some stuff to come through for you, and you was getting ready to look for your own sources. But them three words, because you waited. 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

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And it can happen at this very moment. 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

0: yes, Lord. And this great land too.
1: Praise.
0: Yes, he hears.
1: God is great.
0: Yeah.

Beyonce, man should live by music alone, but by every word that proceedeth out of the mouth of God. 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

God speaks to Sarah at 90 years old and tells her she's about to give birth to a baby, she laughs. But God responds and says, is anything too hard for me? And some of y'all have situations that look like they can't be fixed. But you have to understand that when I am is in the picture, anything is possible. I need you to look at somebody and say, anything is possible. So God says, no matter what it looks like,

0: you, but
1: I am.
0: He can bring you out no matter what it looks like.
1: I am.
0: Say, I am.

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How many of y'all believe things are gonna get better? Let me hear you shout, things are gonna get better.

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If you're really grateful for His sacrifice, if you know there's no one else that could have did it for you, come on and give Him praise.

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How many believe? How many believe?

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If you want God to bless them and bless you, that sickness in your body, that financial problem, or you ain't got to say nothing. If you need a healing right now, when God touched my body that Wednesday night, I didn't have to wait till Thursday. He touched me right then. How many believe he can move in again?

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0: strife. 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

Hallelujah. 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And as it is written in the book of Psalms, 139, verse 14, I am fearfully and wonderfully made. So let us praise the Lord.

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Let's take it to the next level. 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

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Anybody from North Carolina? 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Just 'cause you in L.A. 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

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Listen.

preacher tonight. You know, nobody was able to shed blood for you and I. Can I get a witness? And I'm thinking about now just how it worked after Jesus died, came out of that body and went down in hell. Can I get a witness here tonight? Seemed like I could see him in my mind. When he got out in hell, y'all, he began to beat that devil. Can I get a witness here tonight? He began to whoop that old devil and take the key from that rascal. Can I get a witness here tonight? All of the prophets have been dead a long time. They was in Abraham's bosom. But you know what they done? No doubt they were standing on the banks of hell looking down at Jesus.

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3: The Bible says that we all have sinned and come short of the glory of God. All of us have made a mistake. Do anybody out there know what I'm talking about? Or maybe you just came here saved. Maybe you was born saved, sanctified, and filled, but I didn't come here like that. But how many of y'all know that the Lord can fix it?

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0: Thank you, Jesus. 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

0: I heard a conversation the other day between two Christians. One was a backslider and he's lost his faith in Christ. He began to tell the Christian about his experiences, and this is what he said. He said, I've been so sick, in and out of the hospital.
1: Tell me about it.
0: Just from one sickness to the other. And the Christian said, tell me about it. And as they talked, the backslider said, I don't even think I can get well. And the Christian said,

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The backslider said, I'm in trouble. I've got a case and I'm going to court next week. I don't have a good lawyer to plead my case. And I'm worried, don't know which way to turn.

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The man said, and now I've been sick so long, I've lost my job. Tell me about it. Christian said, let's talk about it.

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They kept on talking. The man said, and just laying around with the wrong crowd and getting out of the church, I picked up a bad habit. Christian said, well, tell me about it. He said, I think I'm hooked, and it doesn't seem like I can break free. The man said, don't you know God specializes?

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Christian was determined to give that boy some faith and some courage. He said, well, my doctor bills have been so high from my sickness and my court case that I've run out of money. I don't draw no Social Security. I'm not on welfare. And I'm down to my last dime. The Christians say that's when God wants to step in for you.

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Maybe your money's run out. Maybe you even have a habit and you prayed about it and it just does not seem like things are going to break for you. But I'd like to leave this with you just like the Christian told that man.

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1: You know, I'm thinking about what God has done for me. And I thank him tonight for this recording. Because down through the years, we've had to go through so many trouble trials in our lives. And some of the same guys you see here tonight was not the same one was here some years ago. And God's still been good to me. Yes. And let me tell you something. If I don't get a chance to do nothing past this night, well, I'm gonna take right now and tell God thank you for what you've done for me. It made no difference what somebody say about you. If you know you got Christ in your life, it don't make no difference. They can talk about you, scandalize you. I wish I could get a little help up here in this place tonight. It don't make no difference if you know you got Christ in your life. 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Raise one hand.

0: listen. 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
4: Listen to the word of God as is recorded in the gospel concerning 1 John. Amen. The book of 1 John, and we would like you to look at chapter 3. Praise the Lord. 1 John chapter 3, and I would like you to go with me to verse number 4. The Bible says, whosoever committeth sin transgresses also the law. For sin is the transgression of the law. And you know that he was manifested to take away our sins. And in him is no sin.
5: Amen.
4: And the writer further writes, he says, whosoever abideth in him sinneth not. And whosoever sinneth has not seen him, neither know him. Little children, let no man deceive you.
5: Well.
4: He that doeth righteousness is righteous, even as he is righteous. And he that committeth sin is of the devil. For the devil sinneth from the beginning. For this purpose, the Son of God was manifested that he might destroy the works of the devil.
5: Amen.
4: And whosoever is born of God doeth not commit sin. For his seed remaineth in him. And he cannot sin because he is born of God. Now, another scripture, I'd like to go with that one. I want somebody to read it. Is Romans 5 and 8. Amen. Romans 5 and 8. Whoever has it can read it. Amen. Say again.
6: But God commended his love toward us, in that while we were yet sinners, Christ died for us.
4: Amen. While we were yet sinners, Christ died for us. Can you say praise the Lord?
7: Praise the Lord.
4: Amen. The best thing unknown to man is Christ. Let me say that again. The best thing unknown to man is Christ. And the worst thing unknown to man, really think about it, is sin. Think about it. If man really knew what was really good for him or her, really knew what was really good for them, they would go after what's good for them.
6: Well,
4: if man really knew what was really bad for them and to them, they wouldn't take part in it. Amen? Something that you know is really good for you and would do you a world of good, you're going to try to do that, wouldn't you? And whatever is awful to you that might cause you great harm or even death, you really don't want anything to do with that, would you? If you know that taking poison would kill you, would you take it? No. Because you know, if I take this, I'll probably die. But man failed to realize that what's going to kill him is sin. So it's unknown to him. He doesn't realize how bad it is. Neither does he realize what's going to make him right and make him good and do what's right for him is Jesus Christ. Jesus. The best thing that is unknown to man is to know Jesus. And the worst thing unknown to man is sin. Why? Because he keep knowing it. He keep indulging in it. The Bible says that sin is the transgression of the law. Would you believe that the Bible says it is he that hath made us and not we ourselves? Do you really believe that? That we were made by God? Made in his likeness, made in his image, made in what God wants us to be. And you got to realize when the Bible talks about image, it's talking about God's holiness, his righteousness, who God is. Looking at the word sin, I come to find out that word S-I-N is in the Bible over 391 times. We find the word sin. A derivative of that word, sinning. Well, I found that, the spelling of that, twice in the Bible. I found it once in Genesis 20 and around verse 6, where Abraham was afraid that about his wife when the king Imelech took his wife. Well, Abraham said, she's not my wife, she's my sister. And the king took her. But God troubled King Imelech in a dream and let him know, if you touch her, I'm going to kill you. If you sinning with her, I'm going to kill you. And Imelech woke up the next day, why'd you tell me that this is your wife? Because I had a dream last night. And God told me to return your wife to you. Found the word sinning again in Leviticus 6 and 3, where God was giving the law to his prophet Moses and letting them know how the people should not be sinning against him. The word sinners is recorded in the Bible over 46 times. And the word sinned, past tense, is found in scripture over 114 times. You and I, we were not created to sin. Do you believe that? We were not created to sin. We were created to please God. That's why we were created. And God really hates it when we sin. But God loves it when we repent. Amen. And call on the name of Jesus. God loves that. When we repent and call on the name of his precious son. God hates sin. God wants us to know what's wrong and not do it. And God wants us to know about his precious son whom he gave for us. For God so loved the world that he gave his only begotten son, that whosoever believe in him should not perish, but have everlasting life. When it comes down to sin, sin involves the flesh. Hello, somebody. Sin involves the flesh. Or I could say, sin involves what you want to do. Self. What the self want to do. Because in the Garden of Eden, the devil convinced Adam and Eve that they were more important than God.
6: Yes, Lord. Yes.
4: God, well, they said, now God told us not to eat or touch of that tree, but now God saw you short. God knew that the day you touch this and eat of it, you'd be just like him.
6: Yes.
4: Knowing the difference between good and evil. And when they sinned, they lost out with God. And when they sinned, they passed it down to us. Sin. The Bible says a man that is born a woman of a few days and full of trouble. As soon as we come into the world, we are introduced to sin. And no one has to tell a man how to sin. It just comes natural. Who teaches a person how to lie? It just comes. It's come natural to do wrong. It's the call, people call it the sin nature. That's why God had to send his son. That's why God had to send his son to deliver us, the Bible says, from the works of the devil. The Bible says he that committed sin is of the devil. For the devil sinned from the beginning. For this purpose, the Son of Man was manifested. The Son of God was manifested that he might destroy the works of the devil. God hated what Adam did so bad that he had to put him out. Had to put him out of paradise. Had to put him out where God made everything ready made for him. Everything was ready made for him. Just throw out and dress it and keep it. But just don't do what I told you not to do. And God had to put the man Adam out, he and his wife. And God put an angel with a sword that turned every which way to guard the tree of life. For if Adam had a chance to get a hold of that wild in their sin nature,
2: right,
4: he would ever live and ever be saved. Oh, thank you. Tell the Lord thank you. But see, the devil has blinded the eyes of men that they won't see truth. They won't know what truth is. That's why I said the worst thing unknown to man is sin. If he really knew how bad it is, if he really knew how worse it is, he wouldn't do it. But sometimes when people sin, feels good. It tastes good. It looks good. They say, you know, if it feels good, the world says do it. If it tastes good, do it. If it smells good, do it. But you got to know that sin ain't good for you. Hello, somebody. Sin is not good for you. The Bible declared that the wages of sin is death. But on the other side of that, the gift of God. Somebody say the gift of God. The gift of God is eternal life through our Lord and Savior, Jesus Christ. What would you rather have? Death or eternal life?
6: Eternal life.
4: Hello. What would you rather have? Death or eternal life? There's only two choices. I'd rather choose eternal life. I would rather suffer down here and receive eternal life rather than do what I want to do and lay hold on eternal damnation. Hey, it's true. I know preachers don't preach about this much, but hey, it's a hell and it's a heaven. And we're all going to go one or two places. Now, God wants you to go to heaven. That's his will. He said it's not his will what that any perish, but what? That all come to repentance. That's why he sent Christ. So we can all come to repentance.
3: 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Also, check us out at St. Andrew Church of God in Christ, Gulfport, on Facebook. Well, God bless you and God keep you. Hope to see you right here on the next time. Be blessed and have a great day.

can say that you're satisfied with the Lord tonight. I'm so satisfied with my Savior, because he means more to me than anything this world could ever offer. Is he all right tonight, church? Is he all right tonight, church? Oh, yes. Come on, choir. Let's sing it tonight. Come on.

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4: Wait a minute. I got another definition. 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And it's not complicated. 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
1: In the Bible days, God told Noah to build an ark. How many know about that? You already know the story. He told him how to build it. He told him what to build it with. And he told Noah that it's going to rain after a while. And a lot of folk didn't pay Noah no mind, but Noah kept on building on the ark. See, when God gives you a mission, you're not supposed to stop. You got to keep on building. They didn't believe Noah, but after a while, the rain started to fall.

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I call him the godfather of ministers, y'all. And he's from right here in Biloxi, Mississippi. Go get it. 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

no matter what your gender, no matter what your ethnicity, no matter your marital status or your social standing, for that matter, no matter your political affiliation, or regardless even of your religious beliefs, we all naturally have our own likes and dislikes. And being the human beings that we are, most of us also have our own personal aspirations and goals and dreams. We tend to know what we want, and we want what we want. And not only that, most of all, we want it all on our terms. We know what we want, and we should certainly want what we want, and we want it all on our terms. Bottom line, this mentality, I really want you to get this. This mentality and approach to life tends to determine our focus and to drive our priorities. And believe it or not, such one-sided or self-serving approach to life will most definitely set us up for deception. And worse yet, abandonment of God's best for our lives. And I'm going to deal with that some here tonight. And I just want you to hang in there with me, because I believe that in preparation for 2022, we need to recognize where we are right now and perhaps what are some of the hindrances to us soaring at the heights that we really ought to be soaring at. So I'm determined today and tonight to just cut to the chase and to appeal to you that 2022 cannot be or should not be about you. It can't be. Not if we are going to realize what God has for us. 2022 cannot be about us. For many of us, there needs to be a drastic flip of the script. And when I say flip of the script, I mean a drastic change in our approach to life. Even in our perspective and our attitude, there needs to be a flip in the script. In other words, if you plan to live in touch with God, did you hear that? If you plan to live in touch with God and in line with His will and experience what God has in mind for you in 2022, there must be a change in focus. There needs to be a shift in priorities, or at minimum, there needs to be a definite adjustment beginning now. Not next week, not mid-year, not after you think everything through, but I'm asking you to be sensitive to the voice of God beginning this very moment, because there needs to be a shift in focus, there needs to be a realignment of our priorities, and it needs to begin now. Additionally, for many of us, a strong dose of humility, a strong dose of humility and repentance would be a good starting point. There is no need to act like we don't know where we are. Frankly, you don't need me to tell you where you stand, really, because you know. But what I really want you to understand is that we have to deal with where we are. And if it means repenting, if it means taking a dose of humility so that we don't approach life with the same arrogance or with the same my way or the highway attitude, because whether we believe it or not, many of us actually approach life just that way. Nobody else matters. What I want is what I want. Back off, move out of my way. I'm going after what I want, no matter the cost. That is quite unfortunate, though. 2022 must be about what God wants, not about us. Not about what I want, not about what you want. I'm asking you, if you will, to clean the slate tonight, even as you hear my voice. Yes, I know you may have already laid out some plans, but let's recognize and let's accept my challenge tonight to let's make 2022 about God. After all, He is God. It needs to be about what He wants, not about what we want, and you have nothing to lose and everything to gain. 2022 has great promise if you heed this particular counsel. 2022 cannot and should not be about us. Adam and Eve lived

0: lived. I just want you to think about this. This is really basic, but I want you to think about what I'm saying. Adam and Eve lived in the presence of God, not merely in his visual eyesight or simply within physical reach or close vicinity per se. No, it was much more than that. They lived in the presence of God. After Adam and Eve actually basked under the prevailing effects of the presence of God. They enjoyed what it really means to be in the presence of God. Specifically, Adam and Eve dwelled in and under the looming cloud of God's glory and its supernatural influence. This is what the Bible describes as the presence of God. The presence of God. It is that majestic glory of God and the supernatural influence and the effects of that glory. In effect, the presence of God is the awesome spiritual presence, the anointing, the very power of God. In the New Testament, the glory of God or the presence of God is seen in connection with Jesus Christ. The Gospel of John speaks to this in John chapter 1, verse 14. We beheld his glory, speaking of Jesus. We beheld his glory, the glory as of the only begotten of the Father, full of grace and truth. Jesus told Philip, Philip, if you've seen me, you've seen the Father. So again, Adam and Eve dwelled in and under the looming cloud of God's glory, his magnificent, majestic, supernatural influence and power. They had the good pleasure and the good fortune of directly experiencing unimaginable and wondrous effects of God's glory and majesty. In effect, and I want you to understand, too, that this was not by default. It was by design. God wanted it. He established it this way. In fact, right down to their clothing, Adam and Eve didn't have natural attire. Did you realize that? They didn't have natural attire. They were clothed with the glory of God, with the very glory of God. Furthermore, they not only enjoyed the opulence and the abundance and perfect harmony of all that God had created in their exclusive paradise called the Garden of Eden. And they not only exercised the privilege of dominion and authority over everything on the earth, more significant and beneficial than all of that combined is the fact that Adam and Eve had the distinct privilege of direct access to the Creator himself. Did you hear that? They had the privilege of having direct access to the sovereign God, the Creator of the universe himself. Imagine that. Day in and day out, freely and casually walking and communing in the pristine neighborhood of the Garden of Eden with the eternal Almighty God himself. Now, I don't know if you can wrap your minds around that, but I really can't. But it had to be glorious. It had to be wonderful to have the privilege, to have the access to the one who made it all. They had that. For all intents and purposes, God was effectively at their disposal. Now, I know you might say, oh, wait a minute, hold on, Pastor. God is at nobody's disposal. Well, let me just explain that. They were in effect, or rather, God was in effect at their disposal. Now, let me explain. As long as Adam and Eve walked in obedience to God and lived according to his will, God remained in touch and available to them, and nothing was out of reach or too good for them. Nothing. Nothing. That is, until one day they violated the one condition which God had put in place You know the story. They elected to defy God's explicit order. There was no uncertainty about it whatsoever. God told them exactly what to do and what not to do. They elected rather to defy God's explicit order to stay away from a particular tree. They had everything that they would ever need and anything that they would ever want. And even though God had told them that there would be life and death consequences, yet and still they violated this one command. Everything else that they could have done, they violated the one thing that God told them not to do. Eve was deceived and Adam followed her. And the rest is history. They both fell out of God's good graces, out of his presence, and were ejected out of their pristine living conditions, all because they chose to live life on their own terms. They wanted, I guess, what they wanted, and they knew what they wanted, much as we are or do, and allowed what they wanted to supersede what God had told them he wanted. So rather than enjoying the grandeur and opulence which God had created for them to enjoy in his presence, they found themselves hiding from God, attempting to stay out of his presence. What? Really? Really? Here is a nugget of truth to remember. In Adam and Eve's day, the presence of God was then and is still now the medium of the blessing of God. I want to say that again because I want you to get that. In Adam and Eve's day, then and even today now, the presence of God or the blessing of God within the presence of God was the blessing of God. In other words, it is from his presence that his blessing emanates or flows. It is from his presence that his blessing or the blessing emanates and flows. The blessing then is the purposeful intervention of God on our behalf. God does what he does on purpose. He has a plan for your life, and when you're in his presence, it is his prerogative and it is his direct plan to intervene on your behalf if only you will be willing to follow and do what it is he wants. The blessing of God is his loving hand of grace and mercy resting upon your life. The blessing of God then is the anointing, the empowerment to receive and to walk in divine prosperity. Now, when I say prosperity, I mean, first of all, spiritual prosperity, but it also includes physical and material and relational and financial prosperity, really meaning holistically throughout your whole life. God wants to intervene. The blessing is just that. When you're in his presence, out of his presence emanates and flows his blessing. However, there's another nugget of truth that I want you to remember here tonight. If you crave what's in God's hand, in his hand, more than you hunger and thirst or seek after him, then you can expect neither. If you want and go after what's in his hand, more than you crave or seek after and hunger and thirst after him, Matthew 5 and 6 talks to us about that, then you can expect neither. So what is the crux of the matter, preacher? Where are you going? What's your point? It is that whether in the Garden of Eden or anywhere else in creation, there isn't any better place to be than in the presence of God, experiencing and enjoying the supernatural influence of his glory. So then, the emphasis for me in 2022, and I hope for you, will be to take deliberate and consistent action to get into and dwell in the presence of God. I want you to get that. I just really want you to understand just how important the presence of God is to your success in life, in every dimension of your life. This year, the emphasis is getting into, and not just getting in, but dwelling there in His presence. Please understand that this emphasis is not just about the benefits or the blessing of being in God's presence. No offense intended, but God is neither a so-called money tree or a sugar daddy. He's not obliged or relegated to fulfilling our personal wish list independent of His will. God has a higher plan, a higher purpose. His reason for intervening in our lives has to do with His ultimate will, His perfect will for us. We should not treat Him, nor should we live expecting God just simply to snap at our call, simply because it's something that we want when we know for a fact it is outside of His will. But getting into and dwelling in the presence of God is the determined emphasis that we have this year, and I want you to assume as well, because dwelling in His presence is precisely what God says He wants. Dwelling in his presence is precisely what God says He wants. It is what He Himself established and instituted from the beginning in the garden, and He has never changed it. Perhaps the two most notable symbols or expressions of His desire of us to have access to Him or to dwell in His presence are the tabernacle sacrifices and the crucifixion of Christ. We'll talk more about these as the year progresses. But for now, suffice it to say that dwelling in God's presence is obvious and paramount in the eyes of God. In fact, for several weeks now, I have had a profound and definite sense in my spirit that the Lord is saying to us three things. And I want you to hear this. You know, in my consecration week, just a few weeks ago, I had some real quality time with God, and what I hear God speaking in my spirit, and I need to share it with you because it's not just for me, is three things that I think we really need to hear. Number one, I want your undivided, sincere attention. I want your undivided, sincere attention. I just feel that in my spirit. There's a witness in my spirit. There's a compulsion in my spirit to declare to you what God is speaking in my heart, that He wants our undivided and sincere attention. Number two, it's time that you permanently elevate God, or elevate Him to His rightful place in your life. And I hear Him saying in my spirit, it's time that you permanently elevate me to my rightful place in your life. Not on again, off again. Here today, gone tomorrow. Serving Him today, abandoning Him tomorrow. It's time to make a permanent change. It's time to elevate God to His rightful place in our lives. And thirdly, I hear the Lord saying, take intentional steps. Intentional steps to raise the standard of your worship. Take intentional steps. Be quite deliberate. Be decisive about it. And raise the standard of your worship of me, God says, I believe. So to put it plainly, this year is about giving God, not us. We already said this year doesn't need to be about us. This year is about giving God what He wants. 2020, 2021, we may have been focused on ourselves, but I'm here to tell you today that 2022, I'm asking you again to wipe the slate clean and make it a deliberate choice of yours to give God what He wants, exactly what He wants, how He wants it, when and where He wants it. Nothing more, nothing less. Nothing more and nothing less. You may have already decided what your focus or what your objectives are for 2022, but I caution you now, I know we have this tendency or proclivity to sit down and determine what it is we think we ought to be about the next year. I'm just asking you for the third time to wipe the slate clean. I believe God is speaking to us, and I believe whatever it is that we are pursuing in 2022 needs to be in alignment with God. It needs to be about what He wants, what He wants. So if you've already laid out what it is you want and what it is you plan to do in 2022 without consideration for God and what He's up to, I want to caution you not to be deceived as Eve was and end up abandoning God's perfect design for your life. I believe you're at a pivotal point. I believe that coming and going, stopping and sliding and doing this and doing that, those days ought to be over. I believe God truly is speaking unto us, and it's time now that we understand with great clarity in our heart that it is not a matter of small business. This year has to be about what God wants. Otherwise, or elsewise, we may find ourselves, please hear it again, abandoning God's best for us in 2022. Following someone else's or even our own fleshly or worldly inspired ideas could potentially lead us and our entire family out of God's presence. Just ask Eve. Just ask Eve, if you will. The Apostle Paul writes in 1 Corinthians chapter 13, verse 18, he said, "Let no man deceive himself." I know it sounds good. I know you figure that, okay, well, I did this and that didn't work last year, and I did this the year before, and well, that didn't work too well either, but 2022, I got it figured out. No, no, hold up. Hold up, please, somebody, hold up. I believe God is speaking unto us. There would not be such a pounding in my spirit, such a hammering in my soul to convey to you that it is what God wants that we must be concerned with. Paul says, "Let no man deceive himself, for the wisdom of this world is foolishness with God." Everybody might be saying, "Baby, this is what you need to do. Child, please, this is it." No, no, no. And then you might be saying within yourself, "No, I know what I'm going to do." Don't deceive yourself. Please, ma'am, and please, sir, don't deceive yourself. The wisdom of this world is foolishness with God, for the thoughts of the wise, Paul said, are vain. The Apostle John writes in 1 John chapter 2, verse 16, "For all that is in the world is the lust of the flesh and the lust of the eyes and the pride of life, and all none of it, rather, is of the Father. So you may know what you want, and you may think that you know what it is or what it would take to get it. But again, please hear me, I caution you that absent the will of God, your efforts are vain." I mean, I'm not trying to discourage nobody. I'm not condemning anyone. I'm not suggesting that you didn't have a good idea. I'm just simply saying if it is absent the will of God, no matter who's in agreement, no matter how good it feels, no matter how good it sounds and who else it worked for, what I'm telling you is if you approach a particular path and pursue particular path, absent the will of God, your efforts are vain. Living life on your own terms is dangerous and eternally fruitless. I know sometimes we look at and we judge God's faithfulness based on and what God has in store for us based on how well things are going in the moment or perhaps not going. But I want to tell you, no matter how good it feels within you, if it is not inspired of God, if it is not what God wants, we're going to talk about what God wants. We have to make sure that what we do is slow down and consider first what He wants. So what really matters is not so much what we want, but what matters is what God wants. Please remember, getting into and dwelling in the presence of God must be our priority emphasis for 2022. Why? Because throughout the entire Bible, it's no mistaking this. Throughout the entire Bible, God repeatedly expresses his desire that we set our minds on him and seek his face and pursue his presence. It is what God says he wants. It is what God says he wants. For example, the word of God tells us in Colossians chapter 3, verse 2, set your affection on things above and not on things of the earth. God is saying, pay attention to what's going on.
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2: high. I feel like praising him. I've already been to the water, and I've already been baptized, and I've already been converted, and I feel all right ever since I've given up sin. Hallelujah, I've been born again. Y'all ready? Come on, let's go.

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Give him what you owe him, church. Yeah. Come on. Praise is what I do.

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This is Jamal Harrison Brown with my baby sister.

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praise him in here. Come on, praise him. Come on, praise him.

I believe too. I believe in Ashley McKnight, who's candidate for county judge, youth county judge here in Harrison County, place 3. We believe that Ashley McKnight is the answer to the problems for our children that's going to youth court. The committee to elect Ashley McKnight invites you to a meet and greet honoring Ashley McKnight, candidate again for youth court judge, place 3. It will be at Hiller Park Pavilion. That's Hiller Park Pavilion at 1380 Hiller Park in Biloxi. At the pavilion at Hiller Park Pavilion in Biloxi. That's Monday, September 14th. Monday, September 14th from 5 to 7 p.m. From 5 to 7 p.m. It's free. Please come out and meet the new candidate, the best candidate for youth court judge, Harrison County, place 3, Monday evening, 5 to 7 p.m. Come out and meet committed to elect Ashley McKnight. It's putting this on for her. We ask you to come out. We need a new youth court judge. Please come out and meet her. She is the one that we need to elect. Hi, I'm Bishop James Black, inviting you to come out. That's Monday, September 14th, 5 to 7 p.m. Meet Ashley McKnight, the new candidate, the best candidate for Chancery Court Judge, that is

We get ready to go. Sanchez said, I got to go. But can I do something strange? Shh. Listen. Listen. We were over in the Bahamas. We were blessed to go a few months ago. And we were over there, and we started singing this song, and the little kids took the song and ran with it. All the kids on the front row, y'all come up close. We started singing this song, and then there was a little short, dark black man. I mean short and dark, dark, dark, and I know I'm dark. He grabbed the mic and took my song. Can I tell you how they sung it in the Bahamas? Jimmy, take me to the Bahamas. I'm gonna tell you how he did it. He came up there.

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0: Gulfport, Biloxi. Second Peter 1:3 tells us that God has given us everything that we need for life and godliness through our knowledge of Him.

the committee to elect Ashley McKnight invites you to a meet and greet honoring Ashley McKnight, candidate for County Court Judge Place 3, that is Butte Court Judge here in Harrison County, at Hiller Park Pavilion, 1380 Hiller Drive, Biloxi. 1380 Hiller Drive, Biloxi, that is at Hiller Park. That's Mondays, September 14th from 5 to 7 p.m. Monday, September 14th, 5 to 7 p.m. Listen, I'm James Black, and I strongly endorse this candidate, Ashley McKnight. We need someone that really cares about our children, that goes through youth court and the family. Come out and meet this candidate, Ashley McKnight, September 14th, 5 to 7 p.m. at Hiller Park Pavilion, at Hiller Park Pavilion, 1380 Hiller Drive, 1380 Hiller Drive, Biloxi, 39531. Hope to see you 5 to 7 p.m. September 14th, this coming Monday, at

It's already won. Get ready. All of your haters are waving. 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Why? 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

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This is Jamal Harrison Brown with my baby sister.

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1: The committee to elect Ashley McKnight invites you to a meet and greet honoring Ashley McKnight, candidate for County Court Judge Place 3, that is Youth Court Judge here in Harrison County, at Hiller Park Pavilion, 1380 Hiller Drive, Biloxi. 1380 Hiller Drive, Biloxi. That is at Hiller Park. That's Mondays, September 14th from 5 to 7 p.m. Monday, September 14th, 5 to 7 p.m. Listen, I'm James Black, and I strongly endorse this candidate, Ashley McKnight. We need someone that really cares about our children, that goes through youth court and the family. 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Hope to see you 5 to 7 p.m. September 14th is coming Monday at Hiller Park. God bless you.
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Can I get a witness here tonight? 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Can I get a witness here tonight? He began to whoop that old devil and take the key from that rascal. Can I get a witness here tonight? All of the prophets have been dead a long time. They was in Abraham's bosom. But you know what they done? No doubt they were standing on the banks of hell, looking down at Jesus.

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All of us have made a mistake. 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
2: Thank you, Jesus. Thank you, Jesus. 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

You know, sometimes in life, situations are going to occur where you may look to the left or the right and you can't find any answers and you can't find anybody to help you. But I'm reminded of the word that says, they that wait upon the Lord, he shall renew their strength. They shall mount up on wings as eagles. They shall run and not be weary. They shall walk and not faint. Come on. You got to learn how to wait.

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